0: those and they all finished. That's a good thing.
1: Yeah, there was some good racing throughout the field. Trevor was able to get the lead on the first lap, and he drove away with the win like he's been doing so often this year. I know he's got such a big lead in the points that he's already won the championship. So Trevor has just been on another level all season, and been pretty impressive to get to watch.
0: Yep, and he's trying to get up there in the top five in the national points. Late models, just one heat. Chad Becker won that. Chase Gelling was second. Then Becker got the feature win. Josh Korchesky was second. Chase Gelling, Justin Carlin, and Ryan Baumgart from Pier was your top five. So only eight late models, but we'll just have to see what happens as we go into next year.
1: Yeah, the race is pretty good. Becker was all night long. The first three classes had been running that higher line on the speedway, and Becker was running the bottom side, and Korchesky was up top, and they were always within a couple car lengths of each other, and there were a couple times it looked like Korchesky was maybe going to be able to make a pass, but Becker was able to fend him off and come away with the win. Really solid night of racing altogether at the speedway, I'd say.
0: That's good. Now let's look at the points as we go into the track championship night. This coming Saturday, Brock Stout, as he mentioned, leads by two over James Hoyne. Chris Sayre is six out, and then make that nine out, excuse me. And then Maria Brooksick right now is in fourth. And the Midwest Mods, Jamie Peterson, he leads by 22 over Jake Rennick. And Chase Balloon is 23 out, and then Scott Hansen in fourth place. Super Stocks, there's Trevor Nelson, leads by 64 over Brad Kopecky, but pretty tight there. Who could get second? Austin Arbogast right now is only 5 points behind him. Bryson North, too, is in fourth place. And let's see, the Wasota late model, Josh Korchesky, leads by 38 or so over Justin Carlin. Chad Becker in third, and Ryan Baumgart right now is in fourth, so there you go for point standings as we go in. And a couple of them maybe are up for grabs, but it should be an exciting night as we come into the track championship this Saturday.
1: Yeah, I mean, the speed stocks for sure, like we talked about a little bit, it's going to be a great battle. And then, like Midwest Mods, second and third, only separated by a point. And
0: yeah.
1: Super stocks, same deal, real tight for those couple of other positions. So expect track to be real good again next weekend, and hopefully a good car count.
0: Who was your big sponsor for this past Saturday, and who's the sponsor for this coming Saturday?
1: I believe Five Alarm Tire and Service was probably the headline sponsor for this night, and then I'd say Stretch's Well Service and Butler Ag and Machinery for next weekend.
0: Okay, all right. 7 o'clock?
1: Yep, 7 o'clock start time.
0: 7 o'clock will be the start time. How about you? Yeah, you raced out here in Watertown with your A-Mod on Sunday, and it's been up and down. Sometimes you just don't know what the car count is going to be when you go to the races. You only had about 7 or 8 of them that showed up to Watertown last night.
1: Yep. Yeah. Three nights. I got fifth last time Aberdeen race, up from 10th, and went from 6th to 3rd in Madison last Saturday, and I was able to finish 5th at Watertown Sunday night. So just cars getting a little better all the time, just missing a little bit yet.
0: Are you going to go to big specials like the John Seitz Memorial Race or anything like that when we get later in the season?
1: I'm planning on finishing out the year at Aberdeen and Watertown, and then I've been talking about going to the sites possibly, so we'll just have to see how the crops are looking that time of year, if I'm able to get away.
0: Yes, and man, they showed the payout for that John Seitz Memorial Race. It's just getting huge. This is the 20th annual. Man, the money is outstanding.
1: Yeah, always cool when the track's able to have a really big race like that to stay successful for them.
0: Okay. Well, track championship coming up this Saturday at Dakota State First Speedway in Huron, and starts at 7 o'clock, and should be a pretty exciting night, too, as this is the first full season of racing in Huron since 2017. So we're looking

0: Looking forward to that, and maybe next year, as we've talked before, you never know, might have some races at the South Dakota State Fair next year. We'll have to see.
1: Yep, I know the promoters have talked about adding some more things for next season, so we'll just have to see what they come up with.
0: Okay, well, I'll get you on next week, and we'll run down the final results and final point standings.
1: Sounds great.
0: All right, Andy Brooker with us from Dakota State Fair Speedway in Huron. Back with more right after this.
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0: Welcome back to the Dakota Racing Show on this Monday night, 96.9 KDLO FM. Rod Lending with you. One of the rising stars when it comes to late model racing, Gen X late models, Wasota late models, you name it. Charlie Olson joins us. Charlie, welcome.
1: Hi.
0: And second time you're on the show. I had you on a couple years ago and got your first feature win, but man, that was a tough one last night here at Casino Speedway, as you had Chad Becker and Mike Stearns right on your butt the whole time.
1: Yeah, it was definitely, I got lucky pulling the one out of the redraw, so with those guys behind me, you can't ever really let off, and just really got lucky starting up front in front of those guys.
0: It looks crazy on a quarter-mile track and how fast you guys are going, hitting those corners real hard, and they were right on your butt, man, and that's a lot of pressure.
1: Yeah, it definitely was. I saw somebody's nose halfway through the show, and I'm like, geez, I got to pick this up. If I don't, I'll be not in victory lane here soon. So it definitely probably helped when I saw that nose, and then we had a caution right after it, so got lucky again there, too.
0: Yeah, that's right. And then he finished third in the Gen X late models, too, so you were doing double duty last night.
1: Yeah, the Gilbertsons, we got to Watertown, and they, Parker had a last weekend, so he couldn't race, and they wanted to figure out a few things and have somebody else drive it. So I'm just thankful that I got to, and that was definitely a fun experience.
0: So what happened to Parker Gilbertson?
1: He got a concussion from a rock.
0: Oh, that's right. Okay, now after you say that, I remember that. Okay, and Trevor Walsh, man, that guy's been tough all year. Blake Swenson been getting better and better all year, and you finished third, and Kirk Kranz was in fourth, and then you had to beat the Croningers, too. So that was a tough field of cars, too.
1: Yeah, it really brings me back to when I was driving Limited. It's been a few years since then, but yeah, it was definitely a good experience to race with those guys again.
0: That's right, that's right. Well, let's look at the history with you. Go-kart racing, how many years did you do the go-karts, and then you moved into late models?
1: I think we were in go-karts for probably 2 or 3 years. We mainly just did that over out east in Wisconsin. And then my first year, I think, was 2022 in Limited. We didn't do very many races there, but then the next year after that, we had double duty. I had a Limited and a Wasota late model, and from there, we kind of just focused on the Wasota late model now, and that's where we're at.
0: I saw some of the big ones that you raced. Man, he had some big ones over at Cedar Lake and did great over there.
1: Yeah, I was definitely very fortunate to be running up front over there with that stiff competition in the Limited class, and I think that really has helped me over here, honestly, just racing with better competition and just having success.
0: Well, looking at 2023, you got 5 wins, and I was looking at Red Cedar Speedway with the USRA late models. You got one of those, Cedar Lake. You got one of those, let's see, Casino Speedway with the Wiesmann Trucking Gen X late models. And then it was a Casino Speedway again in September with the Limited late model. And then Madison Speedway with the Gen X late model. So you had a good season there with 5 wins.
1: Yeah, we were really focused on that Limited that year, just getting it cracked down and getting it really good. And I think we did. And then we had a limited schedule with that car the next year. We only ran it probably 5 times, and I think we really had that thing dialed, and that really helped me just focus on the big car more.
0: And then in 24, you had 3 wins, and one of those was at Cedar Lake. Anytime you win at Cedar Lake, it doesn't matter what class of car is, man. That's a tough place to race. The competition is always tough. You had another one at Cedar Lake. And then you had another one at Fiesta City Speedway in Montevideo. So, yeah, you had 3 wins that year.
1: Yeah, it was a good year. We really wanted to focus on that Wasota car, and then we did get the first win in the Wasota car that year in Montevideo. And I think it was just the first year that we, like, thought that we could have some speed in that Wasota car, because we had a night in Huron that I won. With Tri-State, there was like 40 cars there, but I was light on the scales, so that one really didn't count. But that was definitely a good and bad experience, I would say, but it really helped me out.
0: So you had a boo-boo.
1: Yeah.
0: Okay. Yeah, and also some of these seasons I see been starting way down south, Central Arizona Raceway, back in January, and then you gradually would move up here, but you were in Arizona, and then you would move to Oklahoma, and then Cedar Lake, and then gradually move over here to I-94 Speedway in Fergus, and Rock Rapids, Iowa, but you would start way down south.
1: Yeah, we've been doing a lot of traveling these last few years. We haven't gone to Arizona for a few years. They had a race down there where we could race the Wasota car with them and keep up, and that's what everybody else was down there. And now they switched that to the Wild West Shootout, so we're kind of out of luck with the Arizona races down there.
0: That's what I've heard. That's unfortunate. But your one win last year in 25 was at the Mason City Motor Speedway with the Tri-State late model deal. That Tri-State deal has gotten bigger and bigger all the time, too. Trevor Anderson right now is winning those points and looking for a second title.
1: Yeah, that Tri-State is definitely really fun to race with. We had a really consistent year with them going last year. We were leading points for probably half the year, and then we had some other commitments. I was going into my senior year of high school, and then we kind of just dropped off and missed some races. So I think we were really consistent, and that's really been a big part of these last few years.
0: And then this year you started down in Oklahoma and then moved up here to this area, Casino, Dakota State First Speedway. Your first win this year was at Casino Speedway, your first win at Casino in one of the Lasota late models. That was on July the 19th, and then you just got another win last night here, so two wins at Casino, and the quarter-mile track is doing well for you.
1: Yeah, I definitely think it's one of my favorite tracks. I've always been pretty decent there, and it's really one that I've grown up on. It's only about 45 minutes to an hour away from my home, so it's definitely one that I like coming to. It's just, it's a bummer that it's on Sundays. That's the only thing. But I really like Watertown and the people that are there. Todd runs an amazing show, and it's just an awesome place to race.
0: Yeah, when it comes to the big specials and they have them on Sunday, a lot of the drivers go home. They don't. We don't get the big shows like we used to. How about your dad, too, and his custom combining?

0: and then also his racing world, and he's kind of cut down on his racing. I know he's real busy with that custom combine, but that thing is huge.
1: Yeah, he's definitely slowed down a little bit. I think, well, he says he's done, but I think he'll never be done. And just because he said he likes watching me more, and he's always worried, like, if I'm behind him or something, he's always worried, and he can't really drive his best. So I really want to get him in the car a few times without me racing and not have him worry, I guess. And I think even with the custom cutting, I think that he does still want to drive just a little bit, but it definitely keeps him away from racing a little bit.
0: See, my mom's family is from that area, Astoria, Brandt, Clear Lake, Toronto, and then also she had some cousins that live in Hendricks, Minnesota, and that house that your dad bought was my mom's cousin's house. So there's kind of a connection there.
1: Oh, yeah.
0: Yeah, so that's cool. But, yeah. But, yeah, this I remember the quite a few years ago that KSFY did a big story on his custom combine, and I think he still has his very first combine that he started with.
1: He has his first tractor there. He has it in the hay shed, so he doesn't really use it that much. It'll just sit around for yard work or grading the yard, so he won't get rid of it.
0: That's cool, that's cool. Well, the 10s, you're number 10. How'd you come up with the 10?
1: I don't think I really had a choice. Whenever we started go-kart racing, I didn't really have any clue that I was doing it, and then my dad surprised me one day, and we were over there, and I was just 10C, and then once we started racing together, I had to duct tape a number, so I had to duct tape a O on the end of 10C, and then we've kind of just gone from there.
0: Okay. Where are you going to be racing at this week?
1: I still got to decide that. I might go to Fergus on Friday night, or then probably Ogilvy and Granite City on Saturday and Sunday. Just, I really liked racing with the Challenge Series this last weekend.
0: Yeah.
1: And I had a lot of fun doing it, so I think we might try to go back up there.
0: That's going to be cool. Wilmer, Minnesota on Thursday has the Challenge race, and I think I might sneak over there and see that, yeah, because I think this is only the second time in how many years that they've had late models there, so it's going to be kind of cool. How about your sponsors?
1: Yeah, I got to thank a bunch of people. Olson Custom Farms, of course, Pioneer Seeds, Keith Selinsky, Vollen Oil, Hendricks Farmers Lumber, Kibble Equipment, OCF Seeds, 00 Custom Ag, Vollen Oil, Hendricks Community Hospital Association, Mama C's Casino, and then just, I really got to say a big shout out to my dad and Brady. They're just always helping, and it wouldn't be possible without them. And then I also got to say thank you to AJ and everybody at MV. They've been a real big help, and we wrecked this car a few weeks ago, so we just got it back, and it's been better than ever.
0: Well, great. I saw you at Canby a few weeks ago when they had their fair races, and I know you was not racing, but those were good races at the Canby Speedway.
1: Yeah, it really makes me want to get a limited again just to race at Canby, even though that might be crazy to say, but that's probably the closest track to my house, so it's just fun to get away and go over there and watch some races.
0: Yeah, I saw you and your dad roaming around there at the fair, and I used to be the announcer in Canby before they closed it back in 2007 or 8 or so, so that brings back some times. But, yeah, it's nice when they have that race, and, yeah, they were very, very good races. It didn't matter what class is out there for that feature. They were good races.
1: Yeah.
0: So, well, congratulations on your win. You're getting better and better and better all the time, and you're just starting your career, and we know you're going to be one of the top dogs here as the time goes along. I'm looking forward to that, and I'll get you on the show many times.
1: Thank you. I appreciate you having me on here.
0: Okay. That is Charlie Olson. Got the win out here at Casino Speedway and also doing a little bit of the Gen X late models as well as he comes out of Hendricks, Minnesota. Back with more of the Dakota Racing Show right after this.
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0: Welcome back to the Dakota Racing Show on a more comfortable Monday night compared to what we've had in the past with the high humidity and the high dew points. And we're going to be running down the final results as we just finished the Street Stock Tour. And it took place up in Jamestown for a doubleheader. And we got Mason Eisenzimmer with us. Mason, welcome.
1: Thank you.
0: Yes. And how are things in Fargo?
1: Things are going all right. The weather's finally cooled down to a more comfortable liking versus the 90 and humid weather, so it feels like real nice summer right now.
0: Yeah, that's good. Hopefully, it's just all screwed up. You know, when we get to fall, that's when it's going to get real hot again, I guess, is the way it's all backwards. So while we came down to the nitty-gritty, when it came to the Street Stock Tour, talk about your big sponsor again.
1: Yes, Dura Race Central. They provide live coverage of a lot of the Wasota races that you see around the region, whether it's from North Dakota, South Dakota, Minnesota, and Wisconsin. They've been with us the last few years and do a great job broadcasting live and great supporters of us. And they got to see some really good racing over the summer, especially with the Street Stock Tour.
0: That's great. And they were in Madison and then in Watertown, and they came down to the final two races in Jamestown with Justin Vogel, Cody Comer, Tavi Bakotas, and you name it. And it came right down to the end, and you said that Justin Vogel won it by 2 points.
1: Yes, he is. So we had a doubleheader in Jamestown this past weekend, Friday and Saturday, and Justin won on Friday night, which kind of padded his points lead a little bit heading the last night, but then he had some misfortune in the feature where he got tagged with the caution and had to go to the rear of the field. And so in order to clinch, I think it was 16th place he needed to finish in order to clinch the title. And with it being a full field of cars and going all the way to the tail end, he had his work cut out for him midway through the race. And Cody Comer, who was second in points coming in the last night, was actually tracking down the leader and going for the win. And he ended up winning on Saturday night, and so that's what brought the points gap down to such a thin margin at the very end.
0: So when it comes to the points, do they count points in the heats, or is it just the features?
1: It's just the features for a bonus point. So if a driver is a hard charger, they get a bonus point for being the hard charger, and then you get a bonus point if you win both the heat and the feature. So
0: okay. On
1: Friday night, Justin had clean swept the heat and the feature, and on Saturday, Cody had clean swept the heat and the feature. So, a lot of times, just those couple of bonus points throughout this course of a season really do make a difference.
0: So let's look at the results from the first night. The Street Stock Heat racer Cody Comer from Wisconsin got the win. Josh Long from Canby came all the way there and finished second. And then Justin Vogel, he did win the second heat at Casey Eusebius out of Nome, North Dakota, finished second. And then in the third heat, Colton Brower and Billy Crist from Jamestown was your top two. And there's one of those Carter boys. I was asking you about the Hunter Carter, and he was there. He finished third. Feature went to Justin Vogel, Tommy Bagonis, Cody Comer. Those three guys have been battling all year. And Colton Brower and Dustin Erickson from Jamestown. And there's your top five, and Justin Vogel gets the win.
1: Yep, that was a really good race. Justin kind of checked out early, had a couple mid-race cautions, and then Tommy got around him for about a lap before Justin kind of turned up the wick and got back around him. But they had a good spirit of battle for a few laps midway through that race. And, hold them all off on a green-white checker to get that feature win for the clean sweep.

0: And he actually won that heat race, too, in a photo finish as well. So a lot of close racing on Friday night.
1: Good. That's great. And the second night, first heat, Cole Grieseth from Harwood. He was down here in Watertown last night, got a tight win over Maria Broksik. Justin Vogel was second. And the second heat, it was Cody Comer and Cameron Rose. And then in the third heat, it was Tommy Pagonis and Derek Turner. And then in the feature, Cody Comer, Jody Michelson out of Aberdeen, Cole Grieseth, and then Bill DeChrist and Tommy Pagonis. And then the guy that ended up winning it, Justin Vogel, he finished all the way back to 14th, as he said. So he ended up winning the point by just winning the title by just 2 points.
0: Yes, that was a really crazy race. So Cole Grieseth, who has been very dominant over in Jamestown, he came over on Saturday, and he actually led the first 22 laps, 23 laps, I believe, before Cody got around him coming to the white flag. Had a late race restart, and his tires kind of sealed over, and so that opened the door for Cody to make that move. Jody Michelson coming from 12th up to 2nd, that was a great run for him as well. He looked to be one of the fastest cars at the very end, and yeah, they were 2 and 3 wide the entirety of the race. There were so many great battles to watch and just an overall great, great feature event and great finale.
1: Okay, so this ends the 7th season?
0: 7th season in the books, yes. And this is Justin Vogel's 3rd series title. So he pads his lead on the series titles. He's the only repeat champion of the tour. Previous champions include Johnny Carter, Kyle Dyckhoff, Ty Aggett, and Parker Anderson as well.
1: And Kyle Dyckhoff, he won it last year, didn't he?
0: Yes, Kyle dominated last year. He had, I believe, 5 or 6 wins on tour. Compared to this season, we had 10 different winners. Cody was the 10th different winner, and then we only had 2 drivers that had repeat wins, Justin with 2 and Tommy Pagonis with 3. So very, very competitive season on tour this year.
1: So now we look forward, and it's going to go fast, the 2027 season. Maybe you already got some of the schedule ready. Where are they going to be starting next year? Do you know anything?
0: Don't know anything on schedule-wise yet, but those discussions will probably start beginning once the regular season winds down. I know we're excited to really get things moving, get tracks on board, and definitely got a lot of excited chatter from drivers that were on tour this year, and even some drivers that are looking to even run a few more tour races heading into next year. So the excitement's there, and we want to get the ball rolling here soon as the season's winding down.
1: Maybe you guys can have some up in Canada.
0: Well, that's been a lot of chatter. I know that, especially up in the Thunder Bay area, they get a lot of street stocks on a weekly basis, and there's been a lot of chatter from the drivers up there, fans, even not even in Canada, just in general. It's like, you should go up to Thunder Bay. So we're definitely going to be looking at a lot of different things over the offseason, and we're excited to see what we come up with.
1: Okay, and how about you now? What do you do when it comes to racing once the street stock tour is done?
0: Well, for me, it's kind of a relaxing month of August until special season rolls around. I'm kind of venturing out doing my own video work, and then leave it Sites Memorial, Wissota 100, Jamestown Stampede, and a couple others to finish out the year. But now it's just kind of going to some weekly racing to kind of relax a little bit and decompress from a busy and hot month of July.
1: It was. What do you think about that big payout now that they just announced for the John Sites Memorial race? Wow, a lot of money.
0: Yeah, with it being the 20th annual, I know they were definitely going to try to create that to be bigger and better than it has been in previous years. And that's turned into a real good marquee race that, if you haven't attended it, whether you're a driver or a fan, highly recommend. A lot of great talent comes up in all the classes, not just the late models that are featured. And having a good mix of American and Canadian, which just makes for a great atmosphere. There's the party scene that the Canadians throw is second to none. They have a place called Little Canada, and it's an awesome place. So definitely looking forward to that race here in just a month.
1: Cool. Well, anything else we could add there, sir?
0: I don't think so. It's been fun racing the entirety of the summer. I just want to send a shout out to all the tracks that hosted us on the Street Stock Tour, all the drivers that came out and supported, whether it was one show or the entirety of the series, and all the fans that tuned in. Everyone plays an integral part to make the tour run, and can't wait to see what 2020

0: finish that it came down to. Back with more of the Dakota Racing Show right after this.
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0: And today is 7:35. We're at 78 degrees here at KDLO as the Dakota Racing Show continues. I did find some history here. This is pretty interesting here. Back in 1876, the first recorded dirt track took place, and this was in Cranston, Rhode Island, featuring early vehicle prototypes. 1876, so that's 150 years ago. In 1915, the International Motor Contest Association, which is IMCA, it was formed, becoming a sanctioning body for dirt track competitions across the fairgrounds. And I remember somebody gave me that real old program for Dakota State First Speedway in Huron, and it was IMCA. And it was all of these cars that came. I mean, this was way back in the 40s, you know, a long, long time ago. And they were coming from Florida. They were coming from California. And so, yeah, it was interesting. I still have that someplace here, so pull that out again. 1920s to 1930s, the sports expand rapidly across the U.S., utilizing modified road cars and motorcycles on converted horse racing tracks. That's what they did in Huron. That was a horse track. Also, I guess you could say Brown County Speedway is a horse track, too, and then they've got a racetrack in the middle of it. Let's see, back in 1950s, the distinct open-wheel sprint car terminology and dedicated vehicle engineering began to take firm shape. That was back in the 50s. 1954, one of the all-time greats, Eldora Speedway, that's all now owned by Tony Stewart. It opens in Ohio, later earning renown as a premier high-bank clay oval showcase. Modern era, prominent sanctioning groups and digital platforms like Dirt TV Vision modernize the weekly and natural touring events for dirt late models, modifieds, and sprint cars, and that's going on right now. So, yeah, a little bit of some history for you. But, yeah, 150 years ago is when the first dirt track race, they said, took place, or the dirt track opened, and that was in Cranston, Rhode Island. All right, one of the all-time greats around here passed away, Wayne Jaquet. He was one of my favorites. His number was 75. He almost made it to his car number, but he passed away here on Friday at the age of 74. This was at the St. Williams Care Center in Milbank. Now, the service will be held this coming Wednesday at 10:30 at Our Savior's Lutheran Church in South Shore. Pastor Ken Nelson will officiate this. Now, the visitation will be tomorrow, from 5 o'clock until 7 at the Mudwater Funeral Home in Milbank, and it will close with a prayer service at 7 p.m. The visitation will continue on Wednesday, 1 hour prior to the service. Burial will be at the Lakeview Cemetery near South Shore. Wayne Maurice Jaquet was born August the 21st of 1951 in Watertown to Philip and Lucille Asmussen Jaquet. He grew up on the family farm near Twin Brooks alongside his brother Kenny. The value that he learned growing up, hard work, independence, and others take pride in a job well done, would remain a big part of his life throughout the time. Wayne attended South Shore High School, graduating in 1969, then attended Lake Area Tech here in Watertown for the automotive mechanics. He graduated there in 1970. Wayne was a man who liked working with his hands and figured out how to make things work. He was an entrepreneur. His spirit continued throughout his life and eventually led to the establishment and the growth of Jaquet Machine Shop in Milbank. For more than four decades, Jaquet Machine Shop was the important part of Wayne's life. He took great pride in his work and also in the relationship that he built throughout the businesses. Customers became friends. Many of those friendships lasted for decades. Wayne was grateful for the loyalty and the support of the people, the businesses who allowed him to do what he loved. Wayne also had a lifelong love of racing, as we know. He began racing in high school, following in the footsteps of his old

the brother and continued, it says here in the early 2010s, I thought it was 2009 and 10, I thought is when he called it quits right in the middle of the year. And then he started going down to Brookings to help out his son to refurbish a house, and then he never came back to racing. So yeah, about 2009 or 10 or so is when he called it quits. Throughout his career, he raced at Casino Speedway, Watertown, Brown County Speedway, Aberdeen, Red Devil Speedway down in Hartford. That's what it was called before I-90 Speedway. Canby Speedway and many others, always under the number of 75. He claimed championships at Casino Speedway in 1989. That was with the late model in 1990. And then he came back also modified and won that in 93. So, yeah, he won with the late model, and he also won with the modified. I remember that he beat Lance Beebe by 1 point out here. I think Lance had the lead coming into the championship night, and then Lance broke down. And then Wayne, I can't remember, I think he ended up winning the feature, if I remember right. And then he won the point standings by one. And also he won the championship at Canby Speedway in 2003. Racing was more than a hobby for Wayne. It was something that he generally loved, and the community that became the important part of his life. He cherished the competition, the people, and the stories that came with it. Wayne was married first to Donna Frazler Karski. Together, they welcomed their son Matthew into their lives in 1982. Matt remained one of the greatest sources of pride in Wayne's life. In October of 1994, Wayne got married to Karen Baumgarn. Throughout their marriage, Wayne became part of Karen's family and was a loving presence in the lives of their children, Brian, Tamara, and Heidi. Wayne and Karen shared many years together, enjoyed time with the family, pontoon rides, racing, bowling, decorating the house for Christmas, and the simple pleasures of life. Karen preceded him in death on May the 18th of 2017. Later in life, Wayne discovered that he had a daughter, Penny. That discovery brought a new chapter and the important relationship into his life. Wayne's life was built around the people as much as it was around his work, his shop, the racetrack, the farm, and the community that brought countless people into his life. He had a way of forming friendships that lasted, and many people who knew Wayne had their own story to tell about. So he survived by many, many people. And I do know that Reuben Meyer, everybody knows Reuben, you know, who was part of the racing world for years, and that's where he really got his start, was pitting for the Jaquits. As he grew up, and then he eventually, too, along with Todd Brink, was the promoter of the Casino Speedway. And then also Reuben had that AMOD, it was the AMOD Tour, for I think about 10 years, maybe 11 years is what he had for that. But that's why he got it started here, as being with the Jaquids. But once again, Wayne's visitation will be tomorrow, 5 o'clock until 7, and that will be at the Mudwater Funeral Home in Millbank. And then the prayer service will start at 7 o'clock tomorrow night at the funeral home. And let's see, the visitation will continue on Wednesday prior to the service, 9:30 to 10:30. And the service will be at Our Savior's Lutheran Church in the South Shore, and that will be on Wednesday starting at 10:30. So there you go. But rest in peace there, buddy. Wayne Jaquid passed away at the age of 74. And his brother Kenny, I'd have to say, what's he been gone now? About 9 or 10 years? Somewhere in that area. All right, let's get to the racing results for the area tracks here. Meet the Drivers Night was at Fiesta City Speedway in Montevideo. Ashton Martin won the Pier Stocks. In the Midwest Modifieds, Ryan Flatten having a great season. Justin Borkland, Jake Rannick from Sioux Falls, Mike Everts, and Scott Tofty from Madison was your top five. Dawson Zabel there from Selby finished in seventh. Darren Engesser from Gary finished in the ninth spot. In the street stocks, guy had heat stroke, so he was out of racing for a while, but he's back, and he won the feature there. Keith Tourville from Janesville, Minnesota. Mike Jans was second. Colton Schuler, Zachary Flickinger, and Cody Hatch from Olivia, Minnesota. And then in Superstock, Zach Schultz from Grove City, Travis Scott, Carter Reitz, Trevor Nelson there from Warner finished fourth, and Sean Frankas
from Danube in the fifth spot. In the late models, it was Jordan Tullickson from Montevideo, Corey Nelson from Camby, Josh Grucheski from Aberdeen, John Tullickson from Montevideo, and Ryan Shuffler from Hutchinson, Minnesota, was in your top five. In the Hornets, a lot of them there, with Brendan Lawaji, yes, set by his wife at the Camby race. And she was mentioning his last name, and I said, I used to be the announcer in Montevideo and also in Camby. And Lawaji, I remember that name well. Well, Brandon got the win. And then Adam Vanderstein from Camby was second. Adam Throner from Swansville, if I can get that name right, from Minnesota. William Lang and Paxton Tajan from Boyd. But there were some Watertown drivers there. Brett Moffbeyer. Let's see, who else do we have here from Jesse Linder? And what else? Matthew Mose is there too from in those Hornet races. And that's what took place over there in Montevideo. At the I-94 Speedway in Fergus Falls, late models with the Danny Vang from Deadwood, Minnesota. Deerwood. Should be Deerwood, not Deadwood. Zach Johnson, Jack Caranda, Travis Sauer, who got a big win here not too long ago. Cole Schill. Then he had a couple guys from South Dakota with Thomas Wisegram and Cole Searing. Anybody else here? Chase Gelling was there from Aberdeen. Say, Aberdeen didn't race on Friday, so these guys are looking for a place to race. Connor Spurley and Mitch Johnson, too. I mentioned the double zero car from Hickson, North Dakota. So there you go with that one. And then the modifieds, the A-mods, Brady Gerdes, Landon Atkinson, Ryan Gerke, Travis Sauer, Joseph Thomas from Gwinda, Minnesota. Dylan Zabel from Selby was there. And then in the Midwest mods, Jake Smith from St. Joseph, Minnesota. Nate Reinke, Tyler Bitson, Landon Rant, Tommy Nichols there from Watertown finished in the top five. And then we go to, we had a big load of cars there. Street Stocks went to Eric Riley, Kyle Dykoff, Braden Fleck. Let's see, Joe Arndt, Josh Lawson. But about half of those guys broke down. But Eric Riley will take the win. And then in the Hornets went to Kristen Cass from Fairmont, North Dakota. So as we said, that Kristen Cass, he was in Hibbing. He was up in Canada. He was all over the place during the week, got the win over there at I-94. And then also we get the win here in Watertown on Sunday. The Gen X late models, Travis Sauer, Blake Swenson from Watertown, Tony Croninger from Watertown, Jeff Nelson, Amelia Eisenscheck from Fargo was there, as she is Donnie Schatz's niece. And then they got Trevor Walsh from Watertown finished sixth. Bodie Croninger from Watertown was ninth. And Taya Ingalls from Watertown was there. She finished in 16th. And let's see, let's get over to Grand Forks, as they had the Buffalo Wild Wings NOSA Sprint Cars with Andy Pake from Felton, Minnesota. Mark Dobmeyer from Grand Forks, Nick Umdahl from East Grand Forks, Austin Pierce, and Weston Olson was your top ones. And then, flipping the pages here, if I can get the Wasota late models, Shane Edgington from Canada, Joey Peterson, John Long from, got Buddy Kroftrugen and Matt Chow. But you got John Sang and Brad Sang. Got lots of Sangs. Corey Seekerson was there. I haven't seen that name for a long time. He finished 10th. And this is what happened up there. But Shane Edgington coming down from Canada. And I remember many years ago when the Edgington used to come down here for our doubleheaders here at Casino Speedway. We'll see the Street Stocks with Cole Grieseth, who had a great weekend. Blaine Barnes, Greg Jost, John Halverson, Trey Hess from Grand Forks was your top five. In the Midwest Mods with Aaron Blacklentz, Kenny Breidenbach, Joey Berg, Brendan Schmidt, Austin Hunter from Canada. And let's see, Todd Stark was there from Watertown. He broke down. He finished in the 20th spot. And that was all the way up there in Grand Forks. Gave you the results from Dakota State Fair Speedway. As we head into track championship time, Chris Sayre won the Street Stocks. Jamie Peterson won the Midwest Mods.
Trevor Nelson won the Super Stocks, and in the light models, it was Chad Becker. And some of the points are pretty tight going into the track championship this coming Saturday. Let's see. We told you what happened up in Jamestown. So it's just a flip, switch those. Casino Speedway. Cole Grieseth won the Crawford Austin's Funeral Chapel with Soda Street Stocks. It was the Watertown Ford Chrysler with Soda Midwest Mods with Dawson Zabel. The Wiesmann Trucking Gen X Late Models, Trevor Walsh. And then it was the Sioux Valley Co-op with Soda Mods with Mike Stearns winning that. And the Cloud 9 Barn and Casino with Soda Late Models. We had him on the show earlier with Charlie Olson. And the B&G Industries with Soda Hornets with Christian Cass from Fairmont, North Dakota. Let's look at the points. The Casino Speedway. Crawford Austin's Funeral Chapel with Soda Streeters with Maria Broksik, 17 ahead of Jason Marco. I believe that Maria is going for her fifth title in a row. Watertown Ford Chrysler with Soda Midwest Mods. Todd Stark leads by 4 over Tommy Nichols. Trevor Walsh leads by 15 over Blake Swenson in the Wiesmann Trucking Gen X Late Models with Kurt Kranz there as well. Sioux Valley Co-op with Soda Mods with Mike Stearns. Looks like he's going to win it. He leads by 64 over Tony Conold. Andy Brooker is third. Cloud 9 Bar and Casino with Soda Late Models. Mike Stearns leads by 3 over Thomas Wisegram. And the B&G Industries with Soda Hornets and Steelman Terrell leads by 8 over Adam Vandersteen. So that's going to come down to the bitter end as well. The Tri-State Light Models over the weekend was in Worthington, Minnesota one night. Cole Searing from Huron got the win. Matt Gilbertson from Montevideo. Cody Thompson from Sioux City, Iowa. Dylan Zerr and J.T. Wasman. Now, Trevor Anderson is winning the points. He finished 8th. And Duke Erickson was there as well. From Sioux Falls, he finished in 11th. And Wayne Becker from Dakota Dunes, South Dakota, was 18th. Connor Spurley was there from Aberdeen. He broke down and finished near the back. And the second night, they were at Mason City, Iowa, with Corey Dumpert from Nebraska winning that. Shane DeMay from Iowa. Tim Ward, Trevor Anderson finished 4th. And Dylan Ricks from Boyden, Iowa, was your top 5. And then Kyle Jensen from Brookings was there. He finished in 11th. Let's see, John Hoyne from Hartford was 15th, and now looking at the points, and let's see, Trevor Anderson leading, if I can get the flip my pages here, Trevor Anderson leads by 34 over Cody Thompson, and Corey Dumpert is 42 out, so Trevor Anderson has a pretty good size lead as they have a few races left. Switch those points. You can switch those. We'll talk about those for next week. National points. Late models. Tyler Peterson leads by 39 over Shane Sobrowski. Kevin Burdick is 3rd. Mike Stearns right now in 5th. Chad Becker 7th. In the A-Mons, it's Blake Adams. Leads by 38 over Shane Sobrowski. And then, let's see, Joseph Thomas 7th. Mike Stearns right now in 10th. Super Stocks, Dylan Nelson leads by 8 over Shane Sobrowski. And then Trevor Nelson Rao has moved into the top 10. He's in 10th place with 13 wins. Midwest Modifieds, Blake Adams, 23 wins, leads by 31 over Landon Rant. And let's see, Tony Liker from Gillette, Wyoming is in 8th. Darren Engesser is in 9th. Street Stocks, there's that guy called Grieseth, 20 wins. And he's tied with Levi Rant, according to this anyway. Justin Vogel is in 3rd. He's 60 out. Maria Broksik right now has moved up to 5th place. Jaden Bogue from Huron in 6th. Tommy Pagonis, he's in 7th. And Colton Schuler from Montevideo is in 10th. Mod 4's Dustin Holquist, 16 wins. Leads by 25 over Connor Bruce. Tyler Larson is in 4th. Dean Larson, 5th. Bob Hoquist on the Millbank, 7th. And then in the Hornets, it's Brady Fossil with 14 wins, leads by 10 over Adam Vanderstein. And Kristen Cast, he's in 6th. Had a couple more wins there, by the way. So there you go. That's what's looking.
The Wasunda Light Model Challenge races had a couple races. The Red

0: Cedar Speedway at Menominee, Wisconsin. And that one with the Jesse Glens from Chippewa Falls, Wisconsin, Ashley Anderson, James Giassi, Kevin Burdick, Kevin Eater. And let's see, anybody else from, no, Jeff Provenzino. I haven't seen that name for a long time. He finished way back. How about Sam Mars from Menominee, Wisconsin, Jimmy Mars's kid. He finished 11th. And then we get to the second night. There was at Rice Lake, Wisconsin. And I need to flip my pages here. Jesse Glens from Chippewa Falls got the win. Pat Dorr was second. Corey Krapser, Kevin Burdick, Jake Radetzky. And there you go. That's what that's. And that's coming down to the end because I was looking at the points for that. With Tyler Peterson, he is tied with Kevin Burdick, 350 apiece. Kevin Eater at 340, and Shane Sobrowski right now at 325. Jeff Provenzino at 307. So there you go. And I was also, I used to live up in Ada, Minnesota, and every once in a while I like to look at Buffalo River Speedway in Gwinden, Minnesota. That's just to the east of Moorhead. And they had this 410 sprint cars there with Mark Dobmeier from Grand Forks, Andy Paik from Felton, Minnesota. They were the top two there as I was looking. They had a big field of cars there up there at the Buffalo River. That was a nice, when I was going there, Leo Burkhardsmeyer was the big name, and that was the number 8 bullseye car, and he would got into trouble quite a few times for marijuana, got suspended, I remember, from Minnesota. The 20th annual John Seitz Memorial comes with the richest purse in event history, with the top 3 late model finishers earning more than $9,000 for the September the 11th through the 12th event at River City Speedway in Grand Forks. Track announcing today. While the winner will pocket $9,292, and the event honoring the late Bemidji, Minnesota driver, which was number 92, the second and third place finishers will come in with $9,200, and making the event among the richest Wasota late model races of the season. And let's see, the late model main event purse, it pays a record of $58,920. That's up from the usual $45,000 plus. The 20th anniversary event carries a special purse for podium finishers, but plans are to return to the original payout next season. So it's a 92-lap feature up there at Grand Forks. The prelude to the Johnny, which will be Thursday night there, prior 2092 to win. Supporting classes is the Modifieds, the B-Mods, and the Street Stocks. But, yeah, lots of money involved. $58,920 for the purse. And, he was one of the best. Okay, John Seitz, I did interview him one time, too, when he won one of the challenge races here in Watertown. Let's look at the schedules just for a few minutes here. As we start off with KRA Speedway, their big one here is the Wasota Late Model Challenge Series. That's coming up here on this Thursday, and then they'll have Meet the Drivers Night, and then season championship night for the next 3 nights there in Wilmer. Over at the Brown County Speedway, they're doing the Brown County Fair, so they don't come back and race now until the 21st of August. Season championship will be on the 28th, and then they have the Big Buck Nationals on September the 4th and 5th, and then the Winter Nationals October the 2nd and 3rd at Brown County Speedway. Fiesta City Speedway in Montevideo, what do we got here? They had Meet the Drivers Night this past Friday. Pierstock Special coming up here on the 14th. And then they have one more night, and then the season championship will be on the 28th. And then their season is done over there in Montevideo. I-94 Speedway, they're getting ready here for the big Wasota 100, as they will have the back-to-school backpack giveaway. That's coming up here on the 14th. The Bob Gerke Memorial Race will be on the 21st. Season championship on the 28th of August, and then they have the Wasota 100 on September the 15th, 16th, 17th, 18th, and 19th. And then they get ready for some more races in October. Black Hills Speedway. Let's see. What have we got here? They just got done with a regular racing night, the Black Hills Speedway Race Night Season Championship coming up here on the 21st. And they have the 9th annual South Dakota Lottery Half Mile Nationals. That's on the 27th and 28th over there at Black Hill Speedway in Rapid City. The River City Speedway in Grand Forks just had Hall of Fame night. And then they have school bus racing coming up here on the 14th. That'd be fun to watch. And then the Wayne Anderson Cup on the 21st, the World of Outlaw late model, the World of Outlaw sprint cars and late models will be there on the 28th. Track Championship, which is a Thursday night special, will be on September 3rd. And then they get ready for the big John Seiss Memorial Race. One more race to go at Dakota State First Speedway in Huron. As we said, season championship coming up here on the 15th, this Saturday. Starts at 7 o'clock. Madison Speedway, who took the week off, they'll come back here with the Alt Arneson Memorial Race, Sundrop Kids Night. And that's coming up here on the 15th. And then they have the Madison Speedway. Labor Day season championship night will be on September the 7th. And then they have the Lacoparo County Fair races on the 13th. And then the Maddown Showdown, night one and two, on October the 2nd and 3rd. But the next race for Kids Night is coming up here on the 15th in Madison. Let's see, Viking Speedway. What do they have here? They got the regular race night with all the classes. A demo derby is on the 19th, season championship on the 29th, and then they have the Labor Day doubleheader on September the 5th and 6th up there at Viking Speedway in Alexandria. Ogilvie Raceway, Ogilvie, Minnesota. It is the Structural Buildings Minnesota Late Model Challenge races coming up here on the 15th, and then they have the World of Outlaw Sprint Cars at the Big O on the 21st. Smoke on the Hill Truck and Tractor Pull on the 28th, and Track Championship Night will be on the 29th. But the big one here coming up on the 15th is the Minnesota Late Model Challenge races. And I do have the schedule for the Minnesota Late Model Challenge races right here. They'll be in Wilmer on this Thursday, Princeton, Minnesota on Friday. Ogilvie will be on Saturday, and then Granite City over there at Granite City Motor Park Structural Building Minnesota Late Model Challenge Series. There you go. Up there in St. Cloud. There you go, and that will be on Sunday. Tri-State Late Models, what do they have next? They're here on the 21st. They'll have Rapids Speedway, Rock Rapids, Iowa. Casino Speedway, once again, will be on Saturday, August the 22nd. So the next two in there racing for $2,000 there at Casino. Casino Speedway, let's see their next race coming up here, the Sunday Night Thunder for August the 16th. And as I said, they do race on Saturday, August the 22nd for that Tri-State Late Model and Superstock Special along with some other classes. Then the free night will be on August 30th at 6 o'clock. So there you go. That's it. Yes. I want to thank everybody for being on the show. Charlie Olson, Andy Brooker from Huron, Dave Nierme from Casino, and Mason Eisenzimmer, who was in charge of the Street Stock Tour. Congratulations to Justin Vogel, winning that by 2 points. Who's going to be on next week, starting at 6:30? We'll wait and see. The show being brought to you by Dirt Track Supply, Watertown Fort Chrysler Bobcat, The Engine Shop, Clark Community Oil, Just One More Casino, 2T Sales and Service, Crawford Ostis Funeral Chapel, and Automatic Transmission and Gear. I'll talk to you next Monday at 6:30 here on KDLO.
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2: 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The United Nations monitoring Colombia's recovery from a magnitude 7.4 earthquake that so far has killed 132. UN Deputy Spokesperson Farhan Haq.
3: Our thoughts go out to all who have suffered as a result of this earthquake, and we stand ready to help as needed.
2: The White House has pledged $15.5 million in aid for Colombia's earthquake response. The former joint base in Charleston, South Carolina, renamed today in honor of that state's late Senator Lindsey Graham. At the ceremony, Defense Secretary Pete Hegseth said Graham dedicated his life to serving the state and the U.S. Armed

Doesn't get much better than that, George Jones. Classic country, Cactus Dave, hanging out. Are you ready? Here comes another hour of all your favorites. Don Williams is on with You're My Best Friend. You play.

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0: There's Donnie West on Classic Country. We play the songs you can't help but to sing along to. And still to come this hour, Johnny Cash is coming up. And Patti Loveless next. So keep your radio right where you got it. Here on Classic Country.
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1: Breaker 1-9, this here's a rubber duck. You got a copy on me, Big Ben, come on. Oh yeah, 10-4, Big Ben, for sure, for sure. By golly, it's clean, clear to Flagtown, come on. Yeah, it's a big 10-4 there, Big Ben. Yeah, we definitely got the front door, good buddy. Mercy sakes alive, looks like we've got us a convoy.
2: It was a dark of the moon on the 6th of June in a Kenworth hauling logs. Cab over Pete with a reefer on and a Jimmy hauling hogs. We is heading for Bear on I-10 about a mile out of Shaky Town. I says, Pigpen, this here's a rubber duck and I'm about to put the hammer down.

0: back off them hogs. 10-4, about 5 miles or so. 10, roger, them hogs is getting intense up here.
1: By the time we got into Tulsa Town, we had 85 trucks in all. But they's a roadblock up on the clover leaf, and them bears is wall to wall. Yeah, them smokies as thick as bugs on a bumper. They even had a bear in the air. I says, calling all trucks, this here is the duck. We about to go.

0: on that pig pen? Negatory, pig pen. You're still too close. Yeah, them hogs are starting to close up my sinuses. Mercy sakes, you better back off another 10.
1: Well, we rolled up Interstate 44 like a rocket sled on rails. We tore up all of our swindle sheets and left them setting on scales. By the time we hit that Chi-town, them bears was getting smart. They'd brought up some reinforcements from the Illinois National Guard. There's armored cars, tanks, jeeps, and rigs of every size. Yeah, them chicken coops was full of bears, and choppers filled the skies. Well, we shot the line, we went for broke, with 1,000 screaming trucks, and 11 long-haired friends of Jesus in a chartreuse microbus.
0: Hey, rubber duck, just sodbuster, come on there, yeah, 10-4, sodbuster, listen, you want to put that microbus in behind that suicide jockey? Yeah, he's hauling dynamite, and he needs all the help he can get.
1: Well, we laid a strip for the Jersey Shore, prepared to cross a line. I could see the bridge was lined with bears, but it didn't have a doggone dime. I says, Pigpen, this here's a rubber duck. We just ain't a gonna pay no toll. So we crashed the gate doing 98. I says, let them truckers

0: York, Big Ben. What's your 20?
1: Omaha.
0: Well, they ought to know what to do with them honk out there for sure. Well, mercy sakes, good buddy. We're going to back on out here, so keep the buttons off your glass and the mirrors off your...
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1: ABC News, I'm Stephanie Officer. Todd Blanche sworn in earlier today as the nation's next attorney general. He was narrowly confirmed in a 50-49 vote in the wee hours of Saturday morning. Blanche had been acting AG since April after his predecessor, Pam Bondi, was fired. HHS Secretary RFK Jr. announcing two proposals today, one requiring manufacturers notify the FDA when a substance added to human or animal food is generally recognized as safe, known as GRAS. The other, created with the Agricultural Secretary, is the federal government's very first proposed definition of ultra-processed foods or junk foods.
2: Research has linked high consumption of ultra-processed food to inflammation and to chronic diseases, including type 2 diabetes and heart disease and Alzheimer's disease. Yet researchers and federal agencies still lack a common definition, federal definition of ultra-processed foods.
1: This is ABC News.
3: Here's your forecast from Watertown Radio and GoWatertown.net. Mainly cloudy tonight with a chance for storms. Lows around 63, east winds 5 to 10 miles an hour. High of 82 tomorrow, slight chance for storms. Partly cloudy skies tomorrow night, chance for storms. Lows dip down to about 63. I'm meteorologist Derek Height on Watertown Radio. Right now, it's 75 degrees.
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2: 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At the White House today, ABC's Mary Bruce asked President Trump about the status of U.S.-Iran peace talks and his threats against that country.
3: You said this last round of talks was Iran's last chance before decapitation. So what now? 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
4: comes
3: next?
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3: Are you still, are massive escalation, is that still on the table?
4: Well, we have that certainly that ability if we want to do that.
2: 70 million people in the Northeast are under storm alerts as a powerful system moves through the region. Severe thunderstorms in effect along the East Coast. ABC's chief meteorologist, Ginger Z.
5: Sunday night, southwest of Chicago, severe storms rolled multiple train cars off their tracks in the town of Ransom, Illinois. Heat-fueled, scattered thunderstorms slammed the Northeast throughout the weekend. From New York City to Springfield, Massachusetts, a golfer taking shelter on a golf course in Cincinnati nearly killed by a lightning strike Friday, telling ABC News he lost all feeling in his body temporarily.
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6: Here's your forecast from Watertown Radio and GoWatertown.net. Lows dip down to about 63 tonight under mainly cloudy skies with a chance of thunderstorms. Winds out of the east, 5 to 10 miles an hour. Slight chance for storms again tomorrow, 82. Partly cloudy skies tomorrow night. Chance of thunderstorms, 63. I'm meteorologist Derek Height on Watertown Radio. Currently, 73.
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Well, back in 2009, these guys announced that they were going to be breaking up in 2010 after 20 years as a duo. 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

0: That's Crystal Gayle on Classic Country, Down That Wrong Road Again. Stick around. I've got some music from Billy Swan, Merle Haggard, and more of your favorites are coming up.
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8: Nobody builds a business without hearing a few reasons it won't work. 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But the people who move things forward usually hear those words first. Because growing a business takes more than optimism. 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
1: ABC News, I'm Stephanie Officer. Aid groups are deploying to Western Colombia after Monday's powerful 7.4 magnitude earthquake. Officials say killed at least 132 people. Around 1,600 buildings were reported damaged or collapsed. Many more families picking through the rubble or searching for missing loved ones on citizen-run websites set up to publish their information. World Vision Colombia's Barbara Mello says they're working to provide safe spaces for children in the quake's aftermath.
2: We are trying to get some food, water, and above all, we're trying to display people on the field so we can be there with the children and establish something that we call child-friendly spaces.
1: The mayor of Cali, Colombia, has issued a curfew until 6 a.m. to ensure safety. The Bug Fire continues burning north of Reno, Nevada, between Cold Springs and the California state line, scorching 17,000 acres so far. This is ABC News.
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4: Lows dip down to about 63
5: tonight
4: under mainly cloudy skies
5: with a chance of thunderstorms.
4: Winds out of the east, 5 to 10 miles an hour.
5: Slight chance for storms again
4: tomorrow,
5: 82.
4: Partly cloudy skies tomorrow night.
5: Chance of thunderstorms,
4: 63.
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That's John Conley, Classic Country. I'm Cactus Dave, hanging out, playing country favorites, heading into Tuesday now. John Michael Montgomery, here's another great classic, you know, and it's called I Love the Way You Love Me, here on Classic Country.

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1: ABC News, I'm Stephanie Officer. Iran demanding compensation as part of negotiations to end the war. President Trump saying the U.S. wants compensation too. ABC's Stephen Portnoy.
2: He says he's instructing his negotiators to put this demand firmly on the table in future talks. One way to read this is to say the president is not taking seriously the Iranian demand for reparations, that he's rejecting it out of hand by making this counterproposal.
1: Visually impaired veterans in Indianapolis are using Meta glasses in order to better navigate the world. Ray-Ban's Meta smart glasses include built-in cameras, speakers, and artificial intelligence. They're able to describe surroundings, identify objects, and read text aloud. Bozema Edges Meta and the Blinded Veterans Association partnered up for a two-day event in that city, providing eligible vets with free Ray-Ban Meta Wayfarer glasses and some hands-on training. Meta hopes to help hundreds more across Indiana with a national goal of giving out 130,000 pairs of glasses. This is ABC News.
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Oh, Conway Twitty and Linda on my mind. Clint Black, you know, still touring. He's got his memoir out, Killing Time, My Life and Music. And he even has an exhibit dedicated to him at the Country Music Hall of Fame and Museum. Here he is, and Better Man.

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1: I'm Stephanie Officer. Aid groups are heading to Colombia after Monday's punishing 7.4 magnitude earthquake. Officials say has killed at least 132. Around 1,600 buildings reported damaged or collapsed. Families are picking through the rubble or searching for missing loved ones on citizen-run websites. World Vision Colombia's Barbara Mello says they're working to provide safe spaces for children.
2: The well-being of the children is going to be our number one priority in the next couple of hours and the next couple of days.
1: Well, bills won't be a problem if you win nearly $1 billion. In fact, Powerball jackpot now stands at $975 million for Wednesday's drawing. Once again, no one held the winning ticket matching all six of Monday night's numbers. 6, 37, 54, 55, 64, and the Powerball 10. The Mondo jackpot now etched into the history books, coming in at number 8 on Powerball's top 10 ever prizes. This is ABC News.
3: Here's your forecast from Watertown Radio and GoWatertown.net. Chance for storms overnight. Otherwise, mainly cloudy skies expected. Lows dip down to about 63. Winds out of the southeast, 5 to 10 miles per hour. A blend of clouds and sun. Tuesday, slight chance of thunderstorms. High temperatures reach up to 82. I'm meteorologist Mandy Faluber on Watertown Radio. Right now, 72.
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Ladies, this song was recorded by Garth Brooks. He released it as his debut single in 1989. By the way, the first single from his self-titled debut album, and he even co-wrote the song as well. Here's Garth Brooks and Much Too Young to Feel This Damn Old.

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2: ABC News, I'm Stephanie Officer. Iran demanding compensation as part of negotiations to end the war. President Trump saying the U.S. wants compensation too. ABC's Stephen Portnoy.
3: He says he's instructing his negotiators to put this demand firmly on the table in future talks. One way to read this is to say the president is not taking seriously the Iranian demand for reparations, that he's rejecting it out of hand by making this counterproposal.
2: Visually impaired veterans in Indianapolis are using Meta glasses in order to better navigate the world. 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They're able to describe surroundings, identify objects, and read text aloud. Bozma Enterprises, Meta, and the Blinded Veterans Association partnered up for a two-day event in that city, providing eligible vets with free Ray-Ban Meta Wayfarer glasses and some hands-on training. Meta hopes to help hundreds more across Indiana with a national goal of giving out 130,000 pairs of glasses. This is ABC News.
4: Here's your forecast from Watertown Radio and GoWatertown.net. Chance of thunderstorms overnight. Otherwise, mainly cloudy skies expected. Lows level off around 63. Easterly winds around 5 miles per hour. A blend of clouds and sun. Tuesday, slight chance of thunderstorms. Daytime highs approaching 82. I'm meteorologist Mandy Felhuber on Watertown Radio. Right now, 70.
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2: ABC News, I'm Stephanie Officer. Aid groups are heading to Colombia after Monday's punishing 7.4 magnitude earthquake. Officials say has killed at least 132. Around 1,600 buildings reported damaged or collapsed. Families are picking through the rubble or searching for missing loved ones on citizen-run websites. World Vision Colombia's Barbara Mello says they're working to provide safe spaces for children.
3: The well-being of the children is going to be our number one priority in the next couple of hours and the next couple of days.
2: Well, bills won't be a problem if you win nearly $1 billion. In fact, Powerball jackpot now stands at $975 million for Wednesday's drawing. Once again, no one held the winning ticket matching all six of Monday night's numbers. 6, 37, 54, 55, 64, and the Powerball 10. The Mondo jackpot now etched into the history books, coming in at number 8 on Powerball's top 10 ever prizes. This is ABC News.
4: Here's your forecast from Watertown Radio and GoWatertown.net. Chance of thunderstorms overnight. Otherwise, mainly cloudy skies expected. Lows level off around 63. Easterly winds around 5 miles per hour. A blend of clouds and sun. Tuesday, slight chance of thunderstorms. Daytime highs approaching 82. I'm meteorologist Mandy Falhuber on Watertown Radio. Currently 70.
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1: ABC News, I'm Stephanie Officer. Iran demanding compensation as part of negotiations to end the war. President Trump saying the U.S. wants compensation too. ABC's Stephen Portnoy.
2: He says he's instructing his negotiators to put this demand firmly on the table in future talks. One way to read this is to say the president is not taking seriously the Iranian demand for reparations, that he's rejecting it out of hand by making this counterproposal.
1: Visually impaired veterans in Indianapolis are using Meta glasses in order to better navigate the world. Ray-Ban's Meta smart glasses include built-in cameras, speakers, and artificial intelligence. They're able to describe surroundings, identify objects, and read text aloud. Bozema Enterprises, Meta, and the Blinded Veterans Association partnered up for a two-day event in that city, providing eligible vets with free Ray-Ban Meta Wayfarer glasses and some hands-on training. Meta hopes to help hundreds more across Indiana with a national goal of giving out 130,000 pairs of glasses. This is ABC News.
3: Here's your forecast from Watertown Radio and GoWatertown.net. Mainly cloudy skies expected overnight with a chance of thunderstorms. Lows level off around 63. Winds out of the southeast, 5 to 10 miles per hour. A blend of clouds and sun. Tuesday, slight chance of thunderstorms. High temperatures reach up to 82. I'm meteorologist Mandy Faluber on Watertown Radio. Currently, it's 70 degrees.
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0: Jesse Coulter and I'm Not Lisa. If you are a woman going for a new job, I'm going to share with you something that you should wear. Sometimes people think, oh, don't do that. No, you should do this. And we're going to hear from Clint Black. I always love this song because it's so upbeat and just a fun song we tell ourselves on the way.
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1: Mac Davis, It's Hard to Be Humble. Such a fun song. So if you are a woman and you're going for a new job, you know, a lot of times people say, oh, don't wear perfume. 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Researchers actually found that women were rated higher in intelligence and friendliness when they wore a scent into a job interview than when they didn't. And not only that, but don't you just feel better when you know you have a nice fragrance about you, you know, with like a great

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0: That's Johnny Paycheck, and She's All I Got. I'm Chris Daniels. On the way, we're going to hear from Eddie Rabbit, Every Which Way But Loose.
1: The U.S. Treasury quietly released its official financial report for 2025. It appears by its own numbers, the U.S. government seems insolvent. It's reported that the Treasury shows

Their faces gulped, their eyes were blurred, their shirts all soaked with sweat. He's riding hard to catch that herd, but he ain't caught them yet. 'Cause they've got to ride forever on that range up in the sky. All the horses snorting fire as they ride on

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1: ABC News, I'm Sherry Preston. Doctors are pushing back on the Trump executive order changing childhood vaccine schedules.
2: In a new executive order, President Trump now recommends children get shots for 11 diseases, down from 18 as recommended by the CDC. The plan also includes splitting measles, mumps, and rubella into three separate shots instead of one. Vaccine maker Merck warns this increases the number of injections for the individual and may result in delayed or missed immunizations.
1: ABC's Karen Waugh, the order coming as the U.S. has its biggest measles outbreak in more than 30 years. Most of the infections among the unvaccinated. Also, there are no studies showing getting the MMR vaccine in one shot is lethal, as President Trump said yesterday. The president using an elaborate ruse to fly out of Turkey following last month's NATO summit. The Washington Post reporting was prompted by an Iranian assassination threat. Colombia is still searching for its missing after Monday's deadly earthquake. This is ABC News.
3: Here's your forecast from Watertown Radio and GoWatertown.net. Mainly cloudy skies expected overnight with a chance of thunderstorms. Lowest level off around 63. Winds out of the southeast, 5 to 10 miles per hour. A blend of clouds and sun. Tuesday, slight chance of thunderstorms. High temperatures reach up to 82. I'm meteorologist Mandy Faluber on Watertown Radio. Right now, 69.
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Whenever you hear Reba McEntire, you know you found the greatest songs of all time. No need to search any further. Here's one of our favorite cowboys in the Sun Ryan, Michael Martin Murphy.

0: Ray Charles and his singers, 1962, from that modern sounds of country and western music. That's when we were country and western. That's right. And a number one song across the world, a Grammy winner in 63, famously written by Don Gibson, the same day he wrote Oh Lonesome Me. That's a pretty good day right there. But that song, Can't Stop Loving You, was recorded by more than 700 artists. That's simply incredible. And more great songs to help us avoid the real world while we can. We'll get to it, but it's time to hang on. Got the Oak Ridge Boys and Hank Jr. coming right up.
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14: Here's your forecast from Watertown Radio and GoWatertown.net. Sunshine mixed with clouds at times today, with a slight chance of thunderstorms. High temperatures reach up to 82, winds out of the east, 5 to 10 miles an hour. Partly cloudy skies again tonight. Slight chance of thunderstorms. Lows dip down to about 63. I'm meteorologist Derek Kite on Watertown Radio. Right now, 63.
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1: Good morning from the newsroom. I'm Mike Tanner. Here's a look at what's happening. A judge has ruled in favor of a South Dakota law that helps rural health care providers purchase discounted drugs and mark up their sale price to fill budget holes created by low Medicare and Medicaid reimbursement rates. AbbVie sued the state in April of 2025. The Chicago-based company argued that South Dakota lawmakers unconstitutionally regulated interstate commerce with Senate Bill 154, which they passed and Governor Roden signed into law earlier that year. Well, the fireworks display last month at Mount Rushmore cost the state of South Dakota $450,000 more than the event generated in economic

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Good morning. On the way this hour, here from Johnny Cash, Gene Watson. If I grab one, T.G. Shepherd, too. Right after we hear from Brooks and Dunn.

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Country music has got you covered.

0: and it's killing her. Watching me die this way.
1: T.J. Shepherd, 1974, number one song. His debut got him started and got him Elvis's tour bus, too. He always has those great Elvis stories. It is amazing. I am Rick Morgan. Thanks for making us part of your Tuesday morning with more great songs to help us get going here. A little help from Gene Watson on the way, and that Coca-Cola cowboy Mel Tillis coming up, too.
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0: Steve Warner, where did I go wrong? 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
1: Good morning from the newsroom. I'm Mike Tanner. Here's a look at what's happening. A judge has ruled in favor of a South Dakota law that helps rural health care providers purchase discounted drugs and mark up their sale price to fill budget holes created by low Medicare and Medicaid reimbursement rates. AbbVie sued the state in April of 2025. The Chicago-based company argued that South Dakota lawmakers unconstitutionally regulated interstate commerce with Senate Bill 154, which they passed and Governor Roden signed into law earlier that year. Well, the fireworks display last month at Mount Rushmore cost the state of South Dakota $450,000 more than the event generated in economic impact, according to the State Department of Tourism. The state spent $2.8 million to plan and produce the July 3rd celebration, which generated $2.35 million of economic impact. Sioux Falls police have identified the man killed in a deadly ATV crash last Thursday night. 26-year-old Damian Fleming of Sioux Falls died when he lost control of the ATV he was driving in the 4800 block of North 4th Avenue. Fleming was thrown off the ATV after hitting a curb, and he was not wearing a helmet. Well, South Dakota's latest drought monitor is showing the effects of a searing hot month of July. The data shows just under 88% of the land mass in the state is in some level of drought. The exception is the far northeast corner of the state. The driest areas in South Dakota are in the southwest corner, including the Rapid City area, along with Lawrence, Custer, and Fall River counties. That's a look at what's happening from the newsroom. I'm Mike Tanner.
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0: Connie Smith, 1964. That was a groundbreaking song written by Bill Anderson, but it was a number one for Connie for 8 weeks there, late 64, early 1965. First time a female artist ever debuted with a number one, and that was the longest number one stretch for a female artist for 50 years until, yeah, Taylor Swift broke that in 2012. So, seals right there. One of the greatest songs of all time from one of the great ladies, and, oh, yeah, we have more.
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0: Merle Haggard singing about that dirty old city of L.A. Couldn't wait to get out of there. I don't blame him. Reba McEntire before that. Still come Charlie Pride, Bobby Bear coming right up to.
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0: Dwight Yoakam, 1987, off that Hillbilly Deluxe album, with more to come here from Emmylou Harris. 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
1: ABC News, I'm Sherry. Preston, Iranian backed Houthi rebels launching a new attack on a ship. We have just learned they've killed four people in a key shipping lane. Back in court in New York today, accused CEO killer Luigi Mangione.
2: Tuesday's appearance could be the last time Luigi Mangione is seen in public before jury selection starts on September 8th. The conference is one of the opportunities for prosecutors and defense lawyers to finalize details of the high profile trial. Prosecutors allege Mangione gunned down UnitedHealthcare CEO Brian Thompson in an assassination-style killing on a Midtown Manhattan street in 2024. Mangione has pleaded not guilty to state and federal charges, and he faces the possibility of life in prison if he's convicted at a state murder trial. Kedar Haralambos, ABC News, New York.
1: Doctors are now pushing back against the latest recommendations from the Trump administration to roll back childhood vaccine schedules. Search teams still looking for thousands of people still missing after the earthquake in Colombia. This is ABC News.
3: Here's your forecast from Watertown Radio and GoWatertown.net. Sunshine mixed with clouds at times today, with daytime highs approaching 82. Winds out of the northeast, 5 to 10 miles an hour. Partly cloudy skies again tonight. Slight chance of thunderstorms, 63. Sunshine mixed with clouds at times tomorrow. Chance of thunderstorms, daytime highs approaching 80. I'm meteorologist Derek Hite on Watertown Radio. Right now, it's 68 degrees.
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I'm Ashley Blake. Well, did you win the Powerball? Over $900 million. Check your tickets and see what you got. Here's Ellen Jackson. She's

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0: Written by Bobby Gentry, that is Ode to Billy Joe. Now, she repeatedly said the song wasn't really about Billy Jean going off of the Tallahatchie Bridge, but it was about human indifferences.
1: Kevin Larson, Aberdeen Livestock, Mark Furt for Monday, August the 10th, right here. I'm going to call that feeder cattle market higher, very good demand on the way up cow side. I'm going to call it $2 to $5 higher, very good demand here. Fed cows, 177 to 183, boy, good demand there. I tell you what, got a lot of participation in this cow deal. First cut of these feeding cows, 177 to 187. This second cut of these feeding cows from 170 to 176. These low-yielding cows from 150 to 165. The heiferette market, $2 to $2.37. The bull market, $2.10 to $2.39. Just a ton of bulls around, boy. And I tell you what, there is a lot of interest. If you're looking to market some of these bulls, be a good time to do it. If you're pulling bulls or anything, bring them on in. We definitely need them. We got the appetite. There's a lot of guys going back to feed with even some of these big bulls, so it's throwing a couple extra of buyers in the bull market. So I would say a very good time to, if you're pulling bulls, to move them along. Yesterday, in the feeder cattle market, I'm going to call it higher. We've had a pretty good week here on some of the board coming back and some of the things on the feeder cattle market out of Sturgeon. We had a nice set of these 400, nice good set of these home-raised calves off of grass, 445-pound yearling, bring 475. Here's a nice set of these right off of black and red steers, weigh 590 at 455. Boy, that's a good poke. 564s at 447. Them are red steers. Here's 42 black and red steers, home raised, going to be Sean Stroh cattle, weigh 722, bring 405. Boy, I haven't missed a beat there, have we? Dwight Farms going to be a nice set of these fall calves, weigh 770 at 374. At a North Ridge, going to be Ridgeline Cattle Company, weigh 971-pound steers at 330. Tell you what, good go there. I tell you, these are dry lot cattle. That's I'm going to call that $4 or $5 higher than a week ago. Here's another set of these, 970. Threes at 326. Just a good strong go on those load lots of cattle there. Then we get into the heifer side of things. Here's these good calves coming off of grass. Stroh cattle weigh 605, bring 413. That's a set of black and red heifers. They've got the green ones and the good ones. They'll still bring the ticket. Dwight Farm, 719. Going to be these fall calves at 363. Here's a nice set of these 866-pound heifers at 319 right off Dwight Farms right there at Lankford. A nice set of those fall calves. Here's 880s right here at 310, 875s out of Minot at 307. Here's 889s out of Bristol. I'm carrying a little bit of heavier flesh cattle. Johnson cattle being 306, but still a very good demand on that side of things. So as we get along yesterday, looks like the cattle market, we've got some wheels back in it. We're kind of climbing back out of this hole. They pushed us back in here for a few weeks, and a lot of demand here, a lot of talk on how just a big shortage of yearlings and not seeing many yearlings in the grass. Boy, took a little trip out to Sturgis there to the Kathmandu campground and my brother's campground out there over the week, last weekend, and tell you what, dry. That's all I can say. Took a trip over into Wyoming and kind of circled back around, and boy, it's... it is about as dry as I've ever seen out there. They're in trouble, and I think a lot of the cattle have moved early. It's going to be an interesting part to watch that out in that part of the world, how that if it doesn't rain there, it's probably already too late. But definitely different than this part of the world, but in the big scheme of things, it looks like a lot of these cattle are going to move early. So any questions, give us a call here at Aberdeen Livestock, 605-216-6552. If you'd like to look at any of the consignments or market report, check it out at Aberdeen. AberdeenLivestock.com, and have a good week and attend the Brown County Fair here in Aberdeen, and have a good week from Aberdeen Livestock.

0: I ever need is a good dinner prepared for me. Now, who in your family prepares the dinner? A new survey found that women are the most likely in the kitchen on duty, but 71% of moms polled said they like to handle the decision-making because they like to pick what they want for dinner instead of what others want. That's a good reason, right?
1: Here's the deal. 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

0: I don't think she's in love. That is Charlie Pride. Now, he's really feeling it, right? Now, if you're one of those people who believes it's all downhill when you hit 30, you might want to double think about that. One of the best years of our lives, according to a new survey, is the year 37.
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2: ABC News, I'm Sherry Preston. Pretrial hearing underway for the man accused of shooting and killing UnitedHealthcare CEO Brian Thompson back in 2024. ABC's Matt Rivers is outside the courthouse in New York City.
3: In all likelihood, this is going to be the last time that we see Luigi Mangione in court before jury selection in what plans to be a blockbuster state trial that will begin right after Labor Day. Now, today's hearing is a pretrial conference to try and iron out those last-minute details, including media access and what is likely to be one of the most high-profile trials that we have seen in quite some time.
2: Heavy equipment is still being used to lift concrete from piles of debris left after the 7.4 magnitude earthquake in Colombia. The death toll, more than 160 people, and expected to rise. At least 3,000 people are missing, many of them trapped under debris. Soldiers, rescue personnel, and families are picking through the rubble. Existing home sales fell in July as many prospective buyers stayed home. This is ABC News.
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12: 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And we do open up the phone lines now at 886-8989. Let us know where you are calling from. Say your phone number, say it slowly, and say it twice. So let's take our first phone call for today's show. Good morning.
13: Yes, good morning to you. How are you doing today?
12: Really good.
13: Good, good. 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I've hunted for 50 years. It's time I quit. 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I've got a Bushnell spotting scope. It's a 10 by 30. 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I have a shooting chair pod. I have trail cameras and cards. I have two tree stands. One's a ladder stand. One's a hang-on stand. One tactic camera. It's a 5.0 with mounts for your gun or your bow. Tree steps, a safety harness, and many miscellaneous articles. Everything must go. It's good prices. My number is 237-1623.
12: 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Appreciate you coming on the radio today. Here is for sale a female Brittany pup that was born in May. AKC registered, available, ready to go to a new home. Currently up in Sisseton. 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That's 268-4154. Again, that is a female. Welcome to Farmer's Market.
14: Thank you for taking my call. I'm up by north of Morris, Minnesota, and I have a couple guns for sale. One is a Browning A-Bolt 30-06 with a Boss brake on it and a Nikon 3x9 scope in a 30-06 caliber. And the other one is a Remington Model 12. It's an old rifle, about 100 years old, in a .22 caliber, and for more information and pictures, they can call 320-491-2605.
12: And you said Morris, Minnesota.
14: Yes.
12: Okay. Well, thank you for calling on Farmer's Market today.
14: You bet. Thank you. You have a great program.
12: I appreciate it. Thank you for listening. All right, so 320-491-2605 will be his phone number. At Florence, it's a 2006 side-by-side Polaris Ranger 500. Very good condition, only 290 hours, and that's mostly in blacktop. Asking $5,000. Talk with Robert, 605-880. Oh, I only got three of the four last, Robert. What's my other one? I got a 6-6 and I got an 8. Might want to get back with me on that one, on your side-by-side. You're missing one digit. All right. Well, we'll take a phone call then. Welcome to Farmer's Market. Good morning.
15: Morning, Randy. This is Greg down here. And say, I must not have been quite clear enough yesterday what the cargo slide is. The cargo slide is made to go in between the wheel wells on a pickup, or in a storage area that is not easily accessed. And then you pull a lever, and the whole four-foot wide slides out to make it really easy to get to. It's big enough to carry a 4x8 sheet of plywood. It's made for a six-foot six box, or if you go in a longer box, doesn't matter. The grate, I have it in my camper underneath, or I also have one in my camper. They are $1,700 without tax new, and I'm asking $600 for it. I also have the 6.5-foot tonneau cover, and I have a lot of Hot Wheel collectibles and fishing rods. 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For the cargo slide, the tonneau cover, the hot wheels or fishing rods, 605-350-1710. Thanks, Randy.
12: All right. 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They were born here in June. Got the shots completed and tails docked. Ready to go. They make great cattle dog. $400. 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
12: 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Please call that number if you have one. Good morning. Welcome to Farmer's Market.
17: 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And like I said, I'm only asking $300 for it. It's about an $800 unit a year ago. And my phone number is 605-390-3925. 390-3925. That's all I've got today.
12: All right.
17: Thank you.
12: Thank you. Appreciate that. Good price on a Maytag. Out of Marietta, Minnesota. Is that the phone number? Okay. Two Longhorn cross calves, one bull, one heifer. Roughly 400 pounds, still with cows, but ready to go any time. Asking $1,400 each or $2,700 for the pair. Derek is 320-361-0369. That's 320-361-0369. Again, they're at Marietta, Minnesota, if you are interested in those. Good morning. Welcome to Farmer's Market.
18: Yes, Randy. I have a 15-inch, five-hole, white spoke rim only, and it fits most of the campers and trailers and everything, and I'd like $50 for it. My number is 605-881-6000. Again, it's 605-881-6000. Thank you very much.
12: Thank you. Appreciate you being on the program. Here are 10, looks like pasture-raised butcher hogs. No shots, medication, or chemicals will be delivered to and processed at the meat house in Andover. So they'll be sold as halves or wholes. Phone number, they're coming out of wound socket, will be 605-933-0746 to buy what you want today. Again, there's 10 that's going to go to the market at the meat house. 933-0746. Welcome to Farmer's Market. Good morning.
19: Hey, Randy. This is Ron in Castlewood. Beautiful little town of Castlewood. A couple things I'd like to announce for Castlewood. Castlewood Days is coming up this weekend. Dance, there's dueling pianos, there's lots of kids' activities, car show on Saturday. The flyer can be found at Castlewood Days Facebook page, just Castlewood Days Facebook page. The main event that I'm trying to throw out there is the First Presbyterian Church is having a garage sale. They're trying to raise money for the damage from last summer to replace the rest of, like, the furnaces, the air conditioning, carpeting, that kind of stuff. Collecting, they've been collecting for the last couple weeks. Early, not kidding, the church basement is full from north to south, east to west. There is a large amount of women's and kids' clothes. There is a pretty good corner of Christmas items. Excuse me. There's a men's corner. In that corner, which I look at the most, there's about, I'm going to exaggerate a little bit at 30, but there's at least 20 fishing poles, several tents, clothing, boots, shoes, all kinds of men's items also. It's not just for the ladies, if you will. There's furniture, generously donating very, very, very nice stuff. This isn't just a get rid of your junk garage sales. The ladies were very selective to make sure they had nice stuff to get rid of. The big item is there is a very generous donation of approximately 70 new Ariat boots, pairs. There's men's and women's. They're all men's size 10. That's size 10 boots for men, 7 boots for women. I guess there's a 70 or better pairs that were donated, brand new. They're selling them dirt cheap compared to what the price tags were. Dirt cheap. They're all marked one price. I'm not going to say what it is, but it's dirt cheap. It starts on Thursday at noon until 5 or 6 on Thursday, and then, of course, on Friday and Saturday during Castlewood Days, it's, I believe, 10 a.m. or so to whenever. It's also on the flyer page, but they added Thursday. There is so much. They added Thursday, noon to whenever, noon to the evening. Please break down and shop Castlewood Days in the beautiful little town of Castlewood.
12: Mention the church name again for me.
19: First Presbyterian Church of Castlewood.
12: Okay.
19: If you have something of nice nature, they're pretty much full on clothes. They have no more room for clothing. We've hauled racks in and tables. Clothing is pretty much taken up. Stuff, including items for outside. We're bringing some lawnmowers, a safe, a flat style. There's lots of things that are going to be outside also. You can give me a call and I can connect you with the lady that's in charge of it. We're always looking for things that will sell, not just things to get rid of, please. We're just trying to raise money. My number is 605-880-8659. That's 605-80-8659. I'll throw it calling. If you want to stop at the shop, I can connect you with the lady in charge. But they're still looking for good donations of items that probably not clothing items. So, and First Presbyterian Church of Castlewood.
12: All right. Thank you for coming on and talking about it.
19: Thank you for having the show that we could do this on. It is awesome.
12: All right. You take care. Appreciate that. 880-8559 again if you want more information there. But First Presbyterian in Castlewood. 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
20: Morning. 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It's a XG3614. 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Asking $5 each for those. And my number is 605-886-8509. And if they leave me a message, I can send them back with pictures. Again, at 607-886-8509. Thank you.
12: All right. Thank you. Appreciate that. Here is out of Watertown for sale a 2000 Toyota Tundra pickup, 135,000 miles, no rust, new tires, great shape, 605, then it's 868-0846. 868-0846. Welcome to Farmer's Market. Good morning.
21: Yes, I got a headboard, a king headboard. You can put lights on it. I want $50 for it. And my number is 605-354-6746. The number again is 605-654-6746.
12: Go ahead and give me that.
21: That's a nice one.
12: Okay, my headphone just cracked for a second there. Give me the phone number again.
21: It's 605-354-6746
12: okay.
21: In the Heron area.
12: All right. 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
12: Thank you very much. 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
0: Hey, how's everything going today, Randy?
12: We're doing good, Harlan.
0: Well, good, good. Well, is your weather pretty nice today, or is it kind of cloudy over there?
12: Well, the fog looks like it lifted. Now it's waiting for the sun to come out.
0: Okay. It's not supposed to get hot, is it?
12: No, about 80-something today. 81.
0: Oh, that'll be just right, Randy, yeah.
12: Yep.
0: Say, I just got to mention, just always looking to buy good used traps. I've gotten a lot of calls over on the eastern side of town, eastern part of the state there. So I thank you for ad for me over there. Looking to buy planes and the old paper currency as well. And I do live in the Aberdeen area, but I travel quite often. My number here is 605-380-65. Again, Randy, that number was 605-380-6545.
12: All right. Thanks, Harlan. You have a good day.
0: You too. Thanks, Randy.
12: And again, 380-6545. Boy, the phone lines have been burping today. The new system they have set up for it, it's going through internet, is how the phones are called and go out. So internet, it burps quite a bit on some of these calls. So just that's what's happening. Depending on the cell service from their tower to our receiver, something like that. But anyway, let's take a phone call on Farmer's Market. Good morning.
1: Good morning. We have for sale a futon couch, and then we've got some duck and goose decoys and some lay-down blinds. And then we're looking for a 3-point mounted disc, 8-footer, and they can call 605-281-0303.
12: Okay, give me your phone number again.
1: 605-281-0303.
12: All right, now I have it. Thank you very much for being on the program.
1: Okay, thank you. Have a good day.
12: You too. Bye. 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Not, as I mentioned, the dorm type. Nope, wants the good one. All right, I'll have to see what that one is later on. This would be a wanted item, and still looking, looks like, for some wheat straw over there in that Kranzberg area. And combined or in windrow. If you have some, 881-1194, 881-1194. Here's our next phone call now on Farmer's Market. Good morning.
3: Yeah, good morning. I'm from Watertown. Looking for some young people to help me clean. 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Anybody interested could give me a call. It's in Watertown at 881-1639, area code 605. Again, that number is 605-881-1639. Thank you.
12: Thank you. Appreciate that. Looking at the clock, we're coming up on 10:30, so let's take our 3.5-minute break. 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
2: 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Again, 467-3946, Brady in the Lankford area. And let's see what this text is. This would be purebred German Shepherd puppies. These are for sale, one black male, one black and tan female. $400 for those. And they're up to date on the shots. And call or text, phone number 590 0559-590-0559. All right, this is looks like it's free to give away. They have two gas cans. One of the cans is a gallon. The other can is 2 gallon. All in good shape to give away. Aberdeen area, 216-0421. 216-0421. Welcome to Farmer's Market. Good morning.
5: Good morning. Hi, could I get the number for that 2000 Tundra, please?
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6: Good morning. This is Martha here in Watertown. I have rhubarb for anybody that wants it. It's free. We can pick it when they get here. I have quite a bit of it. My number is 520-8305. 520-8305. Thank you.
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8: Good morning. George here in Watertown. I've got a steel two-wheel trailer with a fold-down ramp on the back. It also has 3-foot sides wood if you want them. I'd like to get $500 for that. They can see it at 800

0: older Craftsman riding lawnmower, and says with 14 horsepower Craftsman motor. It says maybe some bad gas in it. Still trying to get it. Must try to get it started. 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And that would be 228-8866. 228-8866. 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
1: Good morning. This is Craig from Arlington. I'm going to try this 2009 Harley Tri-Glide. 23,000 miles, got new tires in the front, and new battery, 605-203-1826, 605-203-1826. Thank you very much.
0: Thank you. All right, and the items I talked about before, he also wants to buy junk cars. Looking for 70s GM full-size sedans and station wagons, Crown Vicks, Lincolns, Grand Marquis. And also is willing to do some skid steer work, barn, cleanouts, feedlots, etc. Text again best, 228-8866. 228-8866. Welcome to Farmer's Market.
2: Yes, sir. This is Ryan down, and I've got some window glass to give away to anybody that could use some window glass or picture frames or whatever. Phone number is 605-237-3111 for more information.
0: And your phone number?
2: 237-3111.
0: Okay. I want to make sure I get it wrote down right. Thank you very much.
2: You bet.
0: And again, it is a it's free, as he mentioned, if you're interested in that. Here's another item on the phone lines for Farmer's Market. Good morning.
3: Well, Randy, good morning.
0: Oh, my gosh. I wonder if you were still alive.
3: Well, I died and came back.
0: So you're haunting me now is what you're saying, Bob.
3: I'm haunting you, yeah. Jay, what's that number for that call ago that had a Dodge van for sale?
0: All right. 228.
3: 228.
0: 88.
3: 88.
0: 66.
3: Did he say where the location was?
0: No, he never had location in his text message.
3: Oh.
0: He wants text messages only, too, so you know that.
3: Oh, I don't text.
0: Because he said text is best, so.
3: Best. I'll call him anyway.
0: Okay.
3: So, all right, goodbye.
0: All right, that's all he needed. Here's a 7x16 enclosed trailer. It's a blackout edition, looking for $6,500. 2006 Harley Davidson. 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

0: And that will be 605-212-1974. 212-1974. Okay, so if you're interested in the, again, the enclosed trailer, the Harley-Davidson, the 1200 XL, or again, a 2012 Ford Focus. 605-212-1974. All right, I think I got it. This will be our final caller for today's program. Good morning.
1: Good morning. I have a 2013 fifth wheel camper for sale. 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
0: Thank you for calling in on Farmer's Market today. 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
7: Cattle futures are higher. Hogs, corn, and soybeans are lower. I'm John Perkins with a Brownfield Market Update. 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Soybeans and corn are down, watching the weather ahead of tomorrow's supply and demand update. September beans are 9.5 lower at 11.52 1/4. November's down a dime at 11.69 1/2. September corn's 1 3/4 lower at 4.36 1/2. December's down 1 3/4 at 4.60. Live and feeder cattle are up. Feeders remain in the lead on the move in corn, but contracts are down from the early highs. Most active October live is up 10 cents at 2.27. September feeders are $1.67 higher at 3.46.

0: 25. And taking profits, October hogs are down 92 at 82.75. December lean's $1.30 lower at 73.82. John Perkins, Brownfield.
1: 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Got 300 black steers, going to weigh 975 to 10. Here's 400 big Angus steers, weighing 10 and a quarter to 11. Three loads of good black and mixed heifers, weighing 775 to 8. 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That's all happening. Hub City Livestock. Aberdeen.
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2: ABC News, I'm Sherry Preston. Luigi Mangione back in court today in connection with the killing of UnitedHealthcare CEO Brian Thompson in 2024. The New York judge says there will be less room for the public in the trial since so many members of the press will be there. Russia has released an American military veteran who spent more than 4 years in prison on disputed charges under abusive conditions. The former U.S. Marine was said to be gravely ill and at risk of dying, a group advocating for him says. Robert Gilman is now on his way to a U.S. military hospital in Texas. Crime across the country on the decline.
3: According to the Major Cities Chiefs Association, murders alone were down more than 17% in the first half of 2026 compared to the same period the previous year. Robberies, rapes, and aggravated assaults likewise were lower. The declines continue a trend that reversed the crime surge that came during the pandemic.
2: ABC's Jim Ryan, death toll from the Columbia earthquake, now at least 224 people. This is ABC News.
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Brooke. That is Ricky Skaggs. I'm Ashley Blake. 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
4: Here's your forecast from Watertown Radio and GoWatertown.net. A blend of clouds and sun, with fog and spots early today, with daytime highs approaching 82. Winds out of the east, 5 to 10 miles an hour. Partly cloudy skies tonight, slight chance of thunderstorms, 63. Chance for storms, tomorrow, highs around 80. A mix of clouds and sun. I'm meteorologist Derek Hite on Watertown Radio. Right now, it's 74 degrees.
5: Hi, everyone. 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

0: Ashley Blake with the Classic Country Hits. Highway 101, the bed you made for me. 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

0: through your workday with Don Williams. Love is on a roll. I'm Ashley Blake. I know you feel like going to sleep, taking a little nap, right? Now, if you want to sleep better when you go home tonight, sleep in your birthday suit. Apparently, it is a great way to get a great night's sleep.
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1: Good afternoon. A Brookings woman was killed on Monday afternoon in a two-vehicle crash on I-29 just east of Sisseton. The Highway Patrol says a GMC Sierra was northbound, pulling a 48-foot trailer. As it switched into the passing lane, a Honda Ridgeline pickup collided with the trailer. The 34-year-old woman driving the pickup was killed. Her 13-year-old female passenger was not injured. The GMC Sierra was driven by a 52-year-old man from Tower City, North Dakota. He was not injured. Names of those involved were not released. Well, Kristi Noem had one of the toughest jobs in all of federal government during her time as Secretary of the Department of Homeland Security. She ended up leaving that job in March following an immigration roundup in Minneapolis that turned violent with the deaths of two civilian protesters. I recently talked with the former secretary and former South Dakota governor about the conversations she had with her boss during that time.
2: President Trump wants this country to be safer, and he continues to focus on that. When I visit with him, you know, he always said to me, Kristi, I'll never fire you. I will never fire you. It was me that went to him eventually and said, sir, I understand that I don't want to be someone who hinders your administration. I will certainly leave the department, but I would like to still be involved in security in the Western Hemisphere. And that's how I ended up at the Shield of Americas, was getting to work with countries in the Western Hemisphere to help them with their borders.
1: We've got the full interview with Kristi Noem posted on our website, gowatertown.net. And today is primary day in Minnesota, and the state has already set a record for absentee and mail-in ballots. More than 206,000 had been received as of Monday morning. Polls in Minnesota are open until 8 p.m. tonight. That's a look at what's happening from the newsroom. I'm Mike Tanner.
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colors Joseph wore, and then she said, perhaps this coat will bring you good luck and happiness.

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She outgrew it. However, there's a replica at the Chasing Rainbows Museum inside Dollywood. Try.

0: 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I'm Ashley Blake. 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

0: Some fools never learn. That is Steve Warner. Well, some people think it's pretty cool. There was a guy who was 38 years old. He took an airplane ride and he decided to skydive. Yeah, he was prepared. He also got the tattoo of the word fly on his hand as he was coming down to land.
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1: ABC News, I'm Michelle Franzen. The death toll in Colombia continuing to go up after yesterday's major earthquake. More than 200 people have died due to collapsed homes and buildings across western Colombia. Crews still searching for people trapped in the rubble. Daryl Pop is a Canadian real estate agent. He was celebrating his birthday in the country, telling ABC News he took cell phone video when the shaking began.
2: It's such a surreal feeling. And I turned around and I saw the cabinet smash and I heard people running through the hallways and doors slamming. I was like, okay, maybe it's time to stop this video and get out of the building.
1: A U.S. Marine is on a flight back to America after his release from a Russian prison. Robert Gilman was detained for more than 4 years on disputed charges. According to the group advocating for his release, Gilman is gravely ill and suffered years of abuse. One drew all the winning numbers for last night's Powerball drawing. The jackpot now swelling to $1 billion for tomorrow night's drawing. This is ABC News.
3: Here's your forecast from Watertown Radio and GoWatertown.net. Partly cloudy skies this afternoon with daytime highs approaching 82. Winds out of the east 5 to 10 miles per hour. Partly cloudy skies again tonight. Slight chance of thunderstorms. Lows dip down to about 63. Chance for storms tomorrow, high of 80. I'm meteorologist Mandy Feluber on Watertown Radio. Currently, it's 79 degrees.
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0: 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I don't like that, do you?
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1: Soybeans, corn, and hogs were down. Live cattle were mixed. Hello, I'm Megan Grebner with your commodity market update on Brownfield. You're made for farming, so with Stein, each year farmers look to make the most of every opportunity and define success on their own terms. Stein Seed Company is right there with them. Stein has yield. Soybeans were lower on fund and technical selling. The USDA's National Good to Excellent rating dipped 1%, and development is ahead of average with generally seasonal weather. China purchased 136,000 tons of new crop U.S. beans ahead of the open. September beans were down 10 and a quarter at 1151 and a half. November beans down 10 and three quarters at 1168 and three quarters. Corn was lower on fund and technical selling. The U.S. Good to Excellent rating held, and development is faster than most recent years. The USDA will update U.S. and world supply, demand, and production numbers Wednesday. September corn was down 1.5 at 436 and three quarters. December corn was down 1.25 at 460 and a half. The wheat complex was lower on fund and technical selling. 91% of winter wheat and 24% of spring wheat are harvested. The USDA could cut exports from the Black Sea region Wednesday due to the ongoing war in Chicago. September wheat was down 10 and a quarter at 630 and a quarter. December wheat was down 11 at 648 and a quarter. In Kansas City, September wheat was down 14 and a quarter at 699 and a quarter. And in Minneapolis, September wheat was down 10 and a half at 659 and a half. Live cattle were mixed. Feeders were up ahead of direct business. Feeders had additional support from the weakness in corn. October lives were down 57 at 226.32. December lives down 25 at 225.70. September feeder cattle were up 67 at 345.25. Hogs were lower on profit taking. October lean hogs down 35 at 83.32. December lean hogs were down a dollar at 74.12. I'm Megan Grebner for Brownfield.
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2: ABC News, I'm Michelle Franzen. More than 220 people are confirmed dead following yesterday's major earthquake in western Colombia. Crews now scrambling to dig through the rubble for survivors. ABC's Faith Abube is in Medellin.
3: American Alyssa Arroyave was at the gym in Medellin when it hit.
4: There was like this sudden commotion and everybody was yelling, and the staff then was like really pushing everybody to get outside as quickly as possible because it was quite strong.
3: The damage widespread, impacting health and community centers as well as roads, making it difficult to assess damage in rural areas.
2: President Trump says he spoke to U.S. Marine and veteran Robert Gilman after his release from a Russian prison. The 32-year-old held and abused for 4 years, according to the group advocating for his freedom. Gilman was said to be gravely ill. He is now on his way to a U.S. military hospital in Texas, where he'll receive medical attention. On Wall Street, stocks are lower due to the unrest in the Middle East. This is ABC News.
5: 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Soybeans traded lower today, closing down 11 cents, citing the cash prices in Miller for non-GMO certified growers for August at $13.69. 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You can stay updated with that information by giving us a call or visiting our website at sdsbp.com. 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

0: any more of you. It's the Bellamy Brothers this afternoon. 50 years. Those guys have been doing that stuff. My, oh, my, oh, my, oh, my. And they're still doing it today, going all over the world. T.G. Shepherd coming up. And the King, George Strait.
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10 with my big lunch box with help from a friend. 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I've never considered myself a thief, but GM wouldn't miss just one little piece, especially if I strung it out over several years. The first day I got me a fuel pump, and the next day I got me an engine and a trunk. 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

0: The great Toby Keith. Who's that man? On your Tuesday afternoon, I'm Mike Sheffield. Thanks for listening. And don't forget, on your way home, if you're driving, you're on your way home, don't forget, stop at the store. Get those things that you needed, all right? Because I know, sometimes I leave work and I forget. I need to stop at the store.
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0: Earlier today, that forced evacuation at Midway Airport's air traffic control tower. The same storms now targeting the Mid-Atlantic. This is ABC News.
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3: Here's your forecast from Watertown Radio and GoWatertown.net. Daytime highs approaching 82. This afternoon, under partly cloudy skies, east winds 8 to 15 miles per hour. Partly cloudy again tonight, lows dip down to about 63. Sunshine mixed with clouds at times tomorrow, slight chance of rain showers, highs around 81. I'm meteorologist Mandy Fallhuber on Watertown Radio. Currently, it's 81 degrees.
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0: Exile. 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Don Williams, it's Tulsa time. 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

0: George Jones, It's Tennessee Whiskey. You know, before anyone recorded that song, the songwriter Dean Dillon offered that song to George Strait. Yeah. Later on, both David Allan Coe and George Jones did that song. Tennessee Whiskey.
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0: Elvis, Kentucky Rain. Eddie Rabbit wrote that song, was going to record it, and then one of his buddies found out about it, told Elvis about it. Elvis wanted to record it. Ronnie Millsap got in on that song, too. He's playing piano on that as well.
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as you know, I rode a freight train north to Detroit City. 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
1: ABC News, I'm Michelle Franzen. President Trump says he spoke to U.S. Marine and veteran Robert Gilman after his release from a Russian prison. He was held for 4 years and there are reports of abuse. He's on a flight to a U.S. military hospital in Texas for medical evaluation. ABC's Patrick Reeval has more.
2: Gilman was imprisoned while he was visiting Russia after he was accused of kicking a police officer. And his family and the U.S. government say those charges were essentially trumped up. Of course, we've seen this before in Russia, where the Kremlin takes Americans essentially hostages, including famously Brittany Griner, Evan Gershkovich, and the other former Marine Trevor Reed. Now, President Trump has posted saying that Russia agreed to release Gilman on humanitarian grounds.
1: In Western Colombia, a scramble to find survivors following yesterday's powerful earthquake. More than 200 people are dead, hundreds of others listed as missing. On Wall Street today, stocks ending lower due to uncertainty that continues over the war with Iran. This is ABC News.
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1: Here's your forecast from Watertown Radio and GoWatertown.net. Daytime highs approaching 82. This afternoon, under partly cloudy skies, east winds 8 to 15 miles per hour. Partly cloudy again. Tonight, lows dip down to about 63. Sunshine mixed with clouds at times. Tomorrow, slight chance of rain showers. Highs around 81. I'm meteorologist Mandy Faluber on Watertown Radio. Currently 82.
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0: Honky Tonk Man, Dwight Yoakam, this afternoon on this Tuesday. Can you believe we're coming into the middle of August? 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

time ago. So I'm gonna tell you something I think you should know. Now you don't recognize what's right before your eyes. The best you ever had, you

0: We're going to hold on. George Jones this afternoon. Ronnie Millsap back there, Lost in the 50s tonight. Got to Steve Warner coming up in just a few minutes. Thanks for being here. Thanks for being here.
1: 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Gary Allen. I'm just sitting out here watching everybody. Thursday, August 27th at the Washington Pavilion. 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
1: Good afternoon. A Brookings woman was killed on Monday afternoon in a two-vehicle crash on I-29 just east of Sisseton. The Highway Patrol says a GMC Sierra was northbound, pulling a 48-foot trailer. As it switched into the passing lane, a Honda Ridgeline pickup collided with the trailer. The 34-year-old woman driving the pickup was killed. Her 13-year-old female passenger was not injured. The GMC Sierra was driven by a 52-year-old man from Tower City, North Dakota. He was not injured. Names of those involved were not released. Well, Kristi Noem had one of the toughest jobs in all of federal government during her time as Secretary of the Department of Homeland Security. She ended up leaving that job in March following an immigration roundup in Minneapolis that turned violent with the deaths of two civilian protesters. I recently talked with the former secretary and former South Dakota governor about the conversations she had with her boss during that time.
2: President Trump wants this country to be safer, and he continues to focus on that. When I visit with him, you know, he always said to me, Kristi, I'll never fire you. I will never fire you. It was me that went to him eventually and said, sir, I understand that I don't want to be someone who hinders your administration. I will certainly leave the department, but I would like to still be involved in security in the Western Hemisphere. And that's how I ended up at the Shield of Americas, was getting to work with countries in the Western Hemisphere to help them with their borders.
1: We've got the full interview with Kristi Noem posted on our website, gowatertown.net. And today is primary day in Minnesota, and the state has already set a record for absentee and mail-in ballots. More than 206,000 had been received as of Monday morning. Polls in Minnesota are open until 8 p.m. tonight. That's a look at what's happening from the newsroom. I'm Mike Tanner.
3: Here's your forecast from Watertown Radio and GoWatertown.net. Lows level off around 63 tonight under partly cloudy skies. Easterly winds 5 to 10 miles per hour. Sunshine mixed with clouds at times again. Tomorrow, slight chance of rain showers. High temperatures reach up to 81. I'm meteorologist Mandy Faluber on Watertown Radio. Currently, it's 81 degrees.
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These songs can put your mind in a cowboy hat, sitting at the counter, having breakfast at Dorothy's Diner. Yeah, country music's got you covered.

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I wrote him back a letter and I told him it was not the perfect country and western song because he hadn't said anything at all about mama or trains or trucks or prisons.

0: Country music has a lot of great songs, but only one that proudly calls itself the perfect country and western song. It's that one right there. David Allan Coe's You Never Even Call Me By My Name, his first top 10 hit. Actually, it was written by Steve Goodman and John Pine as a parody. But, man, what a great song.
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2: I'm weatherology meteorologist Derek Height with a significant weather update. A severe thunderstorm watch continues until 1 a.m. early tomorrow morning. A severe thunderstorm watch means that conditions are favorable for the development of severe thunderstorms over the next several hours. Some of these storms may produce large hail and strong, damaging straight-line winds. Although tornadic development can't be ruled out, damaging hail and strong winds are likely to be the primary threat with developing storms. Storms can pop up quickly, so stay up to date on rapidly changing weather conditions and be prepared to take action if warnings are issued. A severe thunderstorm watch continues until 1 a.m. early tomorrow morning. 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I'm meteorologist Derek Height.
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2: ABC News, I'm Michelle Franzen. U.S. Marine and veteran Robert Gilman on a flight back to America after his release from a Russian prison. Gilman was wrongfully detained, the State Department says, on disputed charges for more than 4 years. Kieran Ramsey is the chief investigative officer of Global Reach. He advocated for his release and represents Gilman's family and says he was abused and is gravely ill.
3: Unfortunately, it took a critical health situation for Mr. Gilman to be secured and put on a U.S. government plane and sent home.
2: President Trump says he talked with Russia's president and he agreed to the humanitarian release. More than 200 people are confirmed dead in Colombia following yesterday's powerful earthquake. Crews still digging through rubble to find survivors. Tomorrow will usher in a triple cosmic spectacle. In addition to a parade of six planets lining up across a pre-dawn sky, there will be a total solar eclipse. And researchers say the best meteor shower of the year will serve as the encore. This is ABC News.
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5: Here's your forecast from Watertown Radio and GoWatertown.net. Lows level off around 63. Tonight, under partly cloudy skies, easterly winds 5 to 10 miles per hour. Sunshine mixed with clouds at times again. Tomorrow, slight chance of rain showers. High temperatures reach up to 81. I'm meteorologist Mandy Thaluber on Watertown Radio. Right now, it's 82 degrees.
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0: Roseanne Cash. I don't know why you don't want me. The song was actually inspired by her disappointment after losing a Grammy Award in the early 80s. Sounds like a love song, but originally was written as a reaction to that professional rejection.
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0: Certainly has. It's been a great afternoon. That's Merle Haggard. I'm Mike Sheffield, and it has been a great afternoon with you all. It's always a great afternoon when we're together. Hello, Shirley and Dawn, Patrick, Carol, and Tim. Thank you so much for taking time out just to send an email. That's pretty awesome. I've got Donna Fargo coming up in just a bit.
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0: Charlie McClain, Sleeping with the Radio On. I used to do that as a kid. I think it's why I got into the business. I used to listen to, I had a little red transistor radio my dad gave me, and I used to listen to that thing in the middle of the night. 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
1: News. I'm Dave Packer. Midterm primaries in six states today. Polls close this hour in Vermont and in South Carolina, where voters are deciding who will replace the late Senator Lindsey Graham on the general election ballot. Among the nine Republicans running is Graham's sister, Darlene Graham. His family says the health of a U.S. Marine veteran held captive has dangerously deteriorated. ABC's Patrick Riebel.
2: 32-year-old Robert Gilman is now on his way back to the U.S. after a four-year ordeal held in a Russian prison. Gilman was imprisoned while he was visiting Russia after he was accused of kicking a police officer. And his family and the U.S. government say those charges were essentially trumped up.
1: The death toll surpassing 220 and rising after that 7.4 magnitude earthquake that shook western Colombia. A family of five dead in Kansas, all killed by a shooter who turned the gun on himself. This morning, Winfield police say they got a 911 call from a man who said he killed his entire family and planned to kill himself. This is ABC News.
3: 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Partly cloudy skies tonight with lows around 63. Winds out of the east, 5 to 10 miles an hour. Sunshine mixed with clouds at times again tomorrow. Slight chance for showers. High temperatures reach up to 81. Chance for storms tomorrow night. Lows level off around 62. Cloudy skies expected. I'm meteorologist Derek Hite on Watertown Radio. Currently 81.
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